0: next summer. The World Meteorological Organization says there's an 80% chance an El Nino will form before September and a 90% chance of one forming by November. The system is usually associated with hotter and drier conditions in Australia. UN Secretary General Antonio Guterres says El Nino conditions will pour fuel on the fire of a warming world.
1: Impacts will hit even harder, travel even further, and cross borders with devastating speed. The only effective response is climate action equal to the crisis, ending the addiction to fossil fuels, accelerating the shift to renewables, protecting the most vulnerable, and delivering early warning systems for all.
0: Australian troops will be posted to Poland in the coming weeks as part of efforts to train Ukrainian soldiers for their ongoing war against Russia. Australian Defence Force personnel will join the Norwegian-led operation to teach basic infantry tactics, leadership and military skills. Australia has been providing similar support through a UK-based operation since 2023. The Prime Minister of the Solomon Islands has been greeted by school children as he arrived at Parliament House this morning. Matthew Wale is on his first official trip to Australia after taking the top job just weeks ago. He's set for talks with Anthony Albanese today as Australia works to minimise China's influence in the Pacific. Beijing signed a security pact with Honiara in 2022, but Mr. Wale has previously been critical of his country's relationship with China. Former Canberra Liberals leader Leanne Castley has resigned from the party, citing a toxic culture and alleging bullying, intimidation and lies. She'll serve out her term as an independent. Torres Strait Islander pearling elders are being honoured with a new exhibition. The Australian National Maritime Museum's Pearling Elders exhibition opens in Sydney on Mabo Day today. Torres Strait and South Sea Islanders played a significant role in Australia's mother of pearl industry at the turn of the 20th century, but the museum says their experiences are often left out. Speaking to National Radio News, Head of Indigenous Programs Matt Pohl says the exhibition is all about preserving those stories.
2: You know, these men are in the 80s, you know, the first person account of their lives working on the pearling luggers, you know, and there's a deeper pearling history that goes back thousands of years. I mean, pearl shell from the Torres Strait, the gold-lit pearl shell, was traded all the way into the New Guinea Highlands.
0: Aussie Arc has welcomed 14 new Tasmanian devil joeys in its endangered species breeding and rewilding program. The organisation manages the largest insurance population of Tassie devils on mainland Australia. During annual pouch checks, staff determined all of the joeys and mothers were in good health. Aussie Arc operations manager Dean Reid says breeding season isn't over yet.
3: And we miss trapping one female and have at least another female going to estrus. So we anticipate even more joeys.
0: Turning to sport, Melbourne's two Big Bash clubs are set to merge, with Cricket Victoria preparing to sell one of its two licences. The organisation says the process would give it an opportunity to explore new investment, which could strengthen the game at every level. Reports suggest the new team would be named Melbourne, play home games at the MCG, wear navy blue and use the nickname Bushrangers. Cricket Australia's original proposal to privatise the BBL was knocked back by some states.
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1: Thank you, Lou. Indeed, it is Mornings on Noosa FM. Let's check the weather. Sunshine Coast for Wednesday. The forecast is sunny and light winds. Three words, sunny and light winds. Chance of rain is 5%. Should that occur, it'll be less than 1 millimetre. There is no fire danger rating, but the UV index is moderate. The top temperature today is expected to be 26 degrees. The humidity is falling slowly. It's currently 72%. And the temperature again, 21.7 degrees. On its way to 26 degrees. Sounds pretty good to me. 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
1: Thank you indeed to our supporters, especially to Steve Solanke of the $200 discount store. 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So hi Steve, hope it's going well for you. And also hi to all the volunteers in town, whether they work for Rotary or Lions Club or whatever. It's a big hi to you and thanks very much for doing such a great job. Richard Harris will be along in just a short while, but I want to tell you that Media Diversity will be speaking about that in around about 5 minutes' time. That's important. Media Diversity has, you'll hear in the interview. This is Noosa FM. Temperature outside, 22.4.

0: Richard Harris in MacArthur Park, A Whole Lot of Nothing, but it's a fabulous, fabulous lot of nothing. Got the tune, got the voice, and what more could you want? From July the 1st, householders in three Australian states can get free solar. Australia's media ownership is back in focus after billionaire Gina Rinehart helped finance a deal to acquire Southern Cross Austereo, one of the country's major broadcasters. The move has renewed scrutiny of media concentration and ownership in Australia as the sector continues to consolidate. It also raises ongoing questions about media diversity, democracy, and how these changes could shape the future of news and information in Australia. Here's that story.
1: Australia's media ownership is back in focus after billionaire Gina Rinehart helped finance a deal to acquire Southern Cross Austereo, one of the country's major broadcasters. The move has renewed scrutiny of media concentration and ownership in Australia as the sector continues to consolidate. It also raises ongoing questions about media diversity, democracy, and how these changes could shape the future of news and information in Australia. To learn more about the merger and its implications, I spoke to Adelaide University lecturer in media and communications, Cameron McTernan.
2: You know, in a country as big as Australia, a media company plays a really important role in the public conversation. So they're determining what stories we hear about, but also how those stories are structured. You know, what goes into the stories, what perspectives get shared, and what things kind of fall away by the sideline. Billionaires and multimillionaires don't necessarily have the same interests as the everyday Australians. And so there's a concern that, you know, these ultra wealthy people who might have a very particular political worldview might use their ownership and their influence of the media company to kind of exert their worldview onto the populace. And we've seen examples of this happening. Probably one of the most recent ones was Jeff Bezos actually nixing an endorsement for Kamala Harris as US president in one of his publications, only just a couple of days before the election. So really the main concern for a scholar like myself is around these millionaires and billionaires using it to further their own political interests rather than just their business interests.
1: Why is media diversity so important in a democracy?
2: We need media diversity so that we have a broad range of information that we can use then to inform not just our political decisions, but decisions about our own culture, how we see ourselves as a country. It's also important for health and, you know, information that you might need to raise a family or pick education for your children. It shapes how we see our neighbours and people within our country as well. So there's this top-down effect from ownership that's really important.

0: But the other dimension to that is that Australia is actually, for the longest time, been one of the most concentrated media markets in the world. And that's only got worse in maybe like the last decade or so as the media industry has started losing revenue to big international tech companies. They've become more vulnerable and they're not as profitable as they used to be. We also amended our laws here only about 8 years ago, basically making it easier legally for people to buy up more media companies than they were previously allowed to. And so we're kind of at this like perfect storm now where media companies aren't as profitable anymore, which makes them cheaper to buy. They're not typically seen as very good investments. So your average investor is not even going to be buying them anyway. It's people who have got a lot of money and money that they can afford to lose on these companies. And so they're probably looking for some kind of value out of the company that goes beyond just making a profit.
1: These media companies now need that scale to survive in competition with these giant global tech platforms. How can we balance that reality with the need for a diverse range of voices?
0: This is the challenge of living in a free market society, unfortunately, that really media companies, they're not your standard business. The rules around them is different. There's a unique set of laws that we have around them. They're a protected asset. And so it comes with certain responsibilities and rules if you choose to own them. But at the same time, they're still vulnerable to market forces like any other sector. And so if users and advertisers are kind of fleeing the media market and instead choosing to invest their time and resources into tech companies, that ultimately leaves them vulnerable. And so we need to start thinking about different ways of financing media companies, that we should consider looking at public models for funding. So that means, you know, the ABC and the SBS are publicly funded media organisations in Australia. And because they're using taxpayer money rather than relying purely on advertising revenue, that means that they're less vulnerable to these market fluctuations and changing trends as well. So kind of taking the profit motive out of a media company and saying, no, this is a public good and a public benefit, not only does it make it more sustainable, but it also means that they're going to be less vulnerable to millionaires and billionaires being able to buy up stakes on a whim.
1: Looking ahead, you know, in the last 10 years, we've seen louder calls for example, the Royal Commission into News Corp and the Murdoch media's influence on Australian politics. Does this deal raise further questions about whether Australia's media ownership rules or policy is still doing their job, or do you think further reforms are needed?
0: So in 2017, we amended the Broadcasting Services Act to get rid of a bunch of the different rules that we had on media ownership. Now, at the time, Malcolm Turnbull was the Prime Minister, and yet only a couple of years later, he was there at the Senate Inquiry into Media Diversity, not as a Prime Minister, but actually as a member of the public, saying media diversity was in terrible shape in Australia. He was suggesting that they become a political party in their own right with just one member, and I think he was referring to Rupert Murdoch when he said that. And so it's clear this, the Prime Minister at the time was saying, actually, no, this media diversity hasn't worked in Australia the way that they were hoping to. I think that's a really bad sign for the quality of the current laws right now.
1: Adelaide University lecturer Cameron McTernan there, ending that report.
2: This program was produced by Mary-Kate Hannigan and featured Cameron McTernan, lecturer in media and communications at the Adelaide University. It's 22.9 on the way up to 26 degrees, and it looks like a pretty nice day outside. Don't think we'll see any rain today, but certainly hope not. 20 minutes away from 11. At 11 we have the news, followed by the weather. Here's a bit of fun.

doing 110. This certainly was a race. For Rambler to pass a caddy would be a big disgrace. The guy must have wanted to pass me out as he kept on tooting his horn. I'll show him that a Cadillac is not a car to scorn. Beep, beep, beep, beep, beep. His arm went beep, beep, beep. Now we're doing 120 as fast as

You know, someone said, the world's a stage and each must play a part.

Dodger.

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3: Hello, I'm Laura Devoy. Economists are predicting the latest GDP figures to show little to no growth in the Australian economy. The Commonwealth Bank believes the economy did not grow at all in the first quarter of this year, while the other banks are predicting a 0.3% to 0.5% rise. The figures, which will be released at 11:30 Australian Eastern Standard Time, will reflect the state of the economy before the outbreak of the conflict in Iran. The US says it has conducted self-defence strikes on an island in the Persian Gulf in response to attempted attacks by Iran across the Middle East. In a statement, the US Central Command says Iran launched several ballistic missiles toward Kuwait and Bahrain, all of which failed to hit their intended targets. But Iran's Islamic Revolutionary Guard Corps says the strikes, which targeted American bases in Kuwait, were in retaliation for American attacks on Keshem Island. The law firm leading a class action is urging the New South Wales government to stop fighting and start resolving claims. Last year, the Supreme Court found police acted unlawfully by conducting strip searches at music festivals over a six-year period. The lead plaintiff, Raya Meredith, was awarded $93,000 in compensation. An appeal will be heard tomorrow. Jordan Keating from law firm Slater & Gordon says thousands of people should be entitled to compensation.
4: We understand that police have an important job to do in keeping people safe. But this case is not about drugs. It's about police powers and whether they were exercised lawfully. The court has already found that there were serious problems with the way strip search powers were being used at music festivals.
3: The agricultural sector is being told a decision will be made shortly on the availability of a controversial broad-spectrum herbicide. Shannon Kirkwood has the details.
5: Paraquat is banned in many countries, but not in Australia. A report last week, which raised concerns about potential links between paraquat exposure and Parkinson's disease, and an exchange during Senate estimates, has brought attention to the product. Grain Producers Australia has responded to those concerns. It says it acknowledges community discussion and supports decisions on agricultural chemical use being based on rigorous scientific assessment. The Australian Pesticides and Veterinary Medicines Authority is finalising its review of the product. That's due to be released in the coming weeks.
3: New research shows drinking alcohol could lead to the overconsumption of savoury ultra-processed foods. A study published in Obesity Reviews found alcohol can trigger biological pathways that increase the level of a hormone, which is linked to protein appetite, and is associated with a preference for savoury flavours. Researchers from the University of Sydney say that could prompt people to crave something salty like hot chips or pizza when having a few drinks. To manage cravings, they recommend having whole food snacks on hand. A watershed moment in Australian history which paved the way for native land rights claims will be celebrated with a free concert. Today is Mabo Day, which honours the legacy of Torres Strait Islander man Eddie Mabo, who, alongside five others, launched a land rights claim in court in 1982. On the 3rd of June 1992, the High Court recognised Mer Islanders had continuing rights to their land. A free Mabo Day celebration concert is being held in Melbourne today, featuring Torres Strait Islands and other performers. Turning to sport, men's second seed Alexander Zverev and 26th seed Jakub Menchik are through to the semi-finals of the French Open after straight sets wins this morning. The remaining quarterfinals will be played tonight.
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1: And Lou, what a glorious morning it is. It's 23.4 degrees outside. The humidity has dropped rapidly to 54%. And the Sunshine Coast forecast for Wednesday, sunny, light winds. Three words. It's the shortest I've ever seen. And the expected top is 26 degrees. There is a moderate UV index. There's no fire danger rating. And I said the humidity is down to 54%. But the temperature is 23.4 on the way to 26 degrees. So a very good morning to you. This is the last hour of Midweek with Len Tyler. After that, it's news, weather and jazz plus.

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0: Beth Hart with Joe Bonamassa, their eyes. What a great track of that still going on in the background. Yeah, great track there. This next program is brought to you with some ill at ease. Its story contains content that some people may find distressing. A 17-year-old girl was allegedly raped in December last year by a group of four teenage boys. The perpetrators were aged 19, 18, 16 and 14 and have all been charged with aggravated sexual assault. New South Wales police say this shocking case of gang rape lasted over 6 hours and took place across various southwestern Sydney suburbs in the girl's car. If you or anyone you know needs help, please contact Lifeline on 13 11 14. That's 13 11 14. Here's that story.
1: The following story has serious content, and if it causes you or anyone you know serious concerns, you can call Lifeline on 13 11 14. A 17-year-old girl was raped in December last year by a group of four teenage boys. The perpetrators were aged 19, 18, 16 and 14 and have all been charged with aggravated sexual assault. New South Wales police say that this shocking case of gang rape lasted over 6 hours and took place across various southwestern Sydney suburbs in the girl's car. Perry Livingston Slade has more.
2: Four teenage boys aged 14, 16, 18 and 19 have been charged over an alleged gang rape in Sydney's southwestern suburbs. The assault was alleged to have lasted over 6 hours and occurred in the victim's car, a 17-year-old girl. The young age of the perpetrators adds to the extreme nature of this alleged gang rape, as Commander of New South Wales's Sex Crime Squad, Detective Superintendent Jane Doherty, states.
3: It's concerning that any men would seek to do this to a woman, but to see it in someone that's 14 and 16 years old, it is quite a concern to us.
2: Although confronting, the young age of these perpetrators is actually consistent with similar crimes, as criminologist Dr. Hayley Boxall from the Australian National University explains.
4: Just because of developmental age and those kinds of things. So younger people are more likely to be influenced by their peers. So something that they may not usually do by themselves, they may be more likely to do in a group kind of setting.
2: The police force was also quick to rule out that no particular socioeconomic group is more prevalent within these behaviours.
3: I'm not aware of any culture or ethnicity that would condone this type of action.
2: High-profile rape cases like this one are often catalysts for systematic change to protect victims.
4: Typically get a lot of pressure on governments to do more in this kind of space, and we've seen it with other incidents like Hannah Clark's murder by Rowan Baxter, is that when there's huge community outrage, that's when a lot of these policies kind of get developed.
3: And that's why legislation was changed to show the more seriousness, and the circumstance of aggravation were brought in, which increases the penalty for these type of offences.
2: The digital age has also not done much to prevent violent sexual assaults like these from occurring.
4: Particularly like in a violent pornography and exploitation materials is linked to sexually, I guess, attitudes that condone sexually abusive behaviours, and also the inability to kind of identify when someone is giving consent and those kinds of things. I mean, the social media ban, I think, is a good place to start, not because I think it's going to be the solution, but I think because the social media platforms are not doing anything really to kind of stop, you know, misogynistic content from being pushed.
2: The way these crimes are reported is also up for discussion. The New South Wales Police describes the event as aggravated sexual assault, in which Detective Superintendent Doherty describes.
3: The colloquial term is gang rape, so the circumstance of aggravation is that there are two or more people involved in the offence.
4: I mean, I've spoken to women who have experienced rape and they don't like the language of rape. They actively avoid that language, and so calling it

0: something like sexual assault is helpful for them to kind of talk about what's happened to them, because I guess they find the language of rape very violent and very visceral, and that can be really confronting for them. But I think there is also power in language, because when you do read sexual assault, that is a very broad category of offence that we typically kind of includes things like unwanted touching through to full-blown rape.
1: The mental distress of this alleged aggravated assault does not disappear after the raping stops.
2: It's quite traumatic to go through, to give your statement to police and then go through a whole investigation on it. To even have it mentioned in the media, it traumatises at every level.
0: But also listening to the victim about what she wants. So in this case, it seems that she wants a criminal justice response. She wants these perpetrators to go to court. But what would we do if she didn't want that response? What would justice look like in that context?
3: Dr. Hayley Boxall from the Australian National University, ending that report from Perry Livingston Slade.
4: This program was produced by Perry Livingston Slade and featured Detective Superintendent Jane Doherty, Commander of the New South Wales Sex Crimes Squad, and Dr. Hayley Boxall, the Australian National University. And that number again, if you need it, Lifeline is 13 11 14. That's 13 11 14. It's 23 minutes away from 12. At 12 we have news, and at after the news it's weather, and then Jazz Plus with Al Hensley.
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Very funny. That's in the days when cars had three gears, first, second, and third, and the Cadillac is being whipped there, ultimately. I spoke last week about the Community Compass booklet, your guide to volunteering in the Noosa area, Noosa hinterland. There are so many things that you can volunteer for in different ways. I'm not going to attempt to read the booklet. You can get a copy of the booklet coming into coming into Noosa FM. Katie Rose Cottage Hospice is one way. The Kin Kin Community Group, Majestic Theatre Pomona, The Men's Shed, Noosa Care, and Noosa FM, of course. 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We use radio to promote connection in our community. We invite you to help us do it. We often we offer training for those interested in on-air or behind the scenes. So the ways to volunteer are on-air presenters, receptionist, administration, technical and production, promotion, fundraising and grant writing. And of course there's Noosa State Emergency Service, Noosa Women's Shed. There are just so many I shan't continue. But the booklet is Community Compass. It's well worth a read, I can tell you that. Let's see, it's 14 minutes away from 12. At 12 o'clock we have news, followed by the weather and Jazz Plus. Let's have a listen to Harry Connick Jr.

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This is Ray Charles with America the Beautiful, and that's taking us out for this Wednesday. And it's 24.1 outside, and shortly it will be Al Hensley with Jazz Plus. That's after the news and weather at 12.

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1: Hello, I'm Laura Devoy. Australia's economy grew by 0.3% in the first quarter of this year. New data from the Australian Bureau of Statistics shows the annual growth rate has dropped slightly to 2.5%. ABS Head of National Accounts Grace Kim says there was modest household and public sector expenditure, as well as cyclone disruptions to mining and export activities in the March quarter. The figures reflect the state of the economy before the outbreak of the conflict in Iran. Australia and the Solomon Islands have agreed to elevate their bilateral relationship with a new treaty. Prime Ministers Anthony Albanese and Matthew Wale met in Canberra this morning. It comes just weeks after Mr. Wale took the top job following the ousting of his predecessor. Mr. Albanese says the new treaty will be underpinned by mutual trust, respect and open dialogue.
2: This treaty will allow Australia and the Solomon Islands to confront global and regional challenges as partners. This is a significant body of work, and we've asked our foreign ministers to lead and drive this forward.
1: Mr. Wale says Canberra and Honiara share a close and important relationship.
3: We have a saying in my mother tongue, Wale dau vili utali wale oko. It just means the man who brings a bit of drizzle is your best friend. So when I arrived, Prime Minister, there was a bit of a drizzle. Solomon Islands is Australia's friend, has always been and always will be.
1: A new campaign is helping Australians identify and avoid sextortion scams. Last year, eSafety received more than 3,300 reports of sexual extortion. 90% of victims were young males aged 16 to 24. Today, it's launched a new campaign which uses generative artificial intelligence to expose the deceptive tactics scammers use to ensnare young men and help victims spot the warning signs. Speaking to the ABC, eSafety Commissioner Julian Mangrant explained what people should do if they fall victim to a sextortion scam.
4: Our message is, if this happens to you, report it, get help, get support, but also collect evidence and block.
1: A political donations cap is set to be doubled for new candidates and parties in Victoria. The High Court quashed Victoria's Electoral Act in April after it found donation exemptions created for nominated entities contravened the Constitution's implied freedom of political communication. The state government has today announced updated legislation which would establish a more level playing field. The search for a Tasmanian devil that escaped her enclosure at a Gold Coast theme park is continuing. Named Mary, staff at Paradise Country noticed she was missing yesterday morning. They've been unable to find her, but CCTV did capture her wandering the park at about 4 a.m. on Tuesday. Mary was in quarantine after arriving at the park in recent weeks, and staff believe she made an abnormally large leap to escape her enclosure. Anyone who spots the Tassie devil is urged to call Queensland's Wildcare Hotline. Turning to sport, Gout Gout's 200-metre world record has been formally ratified by World Athletics. The Australian ran 19.67 seconds at Nationals in April, the fastest time ever by someone aged under 20. The wind reading was legal but had been questioned by some observers. In a statement issued overnight, World Athletics said the time would stand.
0: National Radio News, produced by Charles Sturt University, the Community Radio Network.

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1: 4 minutes past 12. Good afternoon. I'm Al Hensley. Thanks to Len Tyler for the midweek show. I'll be with you now until 2 o'clock, featuring state-of-the-art modern jazz and also some mainstream titles on Jazz Plus.

Welcome to the program to Open Jazz Plus this afternoon. We heard a beautiful ballad written by Billy Rose and Vincent Yeomans called More Than You Know, played by the late tenor saxophonist Sonny Rollins, who sadly passed away on the 25th of May, aged 94, a giant of the saxophone. And accompanying him on the session were Thelonious Monk on piano, Tommy Potter on bass, and Art Taylor on the drums. It's 24 degrees, going for a top of 26 in Noosa today, down to 13 overnight. Sunny for the next 3 days then, a late shower expected on Sunday. Temperature range over the next few days of 10 to 23 degrees. On the show today, new releases and classic sides from the cutting edge of modern jazz, from bop, blues and Brazilian, to soul jazz, cool jazz, Latin, avant-garde, and a little bit of mainstream. And we pay a tribute to the late, great Sonny Rollins on the show today. And we also celebrate the birthday of trombonist Gratian Moncur, born on this day in 1937. We'll start off the first set with Gratian Moncur playing trombone with Herbie Hancock, from the 1968 recording of a tune called King Cobra, with Hank Mobley on the tenor, Donald Byrd trumpet, Chuck Israels on bass, and Tony Williams on the drums. This is from the best of Herbie Hancock, King Cobra.

0: a 1968 recording from The Essential, George Benson, with George on guitar and vocals, Ronnie Cooper on baritone sax, Lonnie Smith on organ, and Jimmy Lovelace drums. That was the George and Ira Gershwin tune, A Foggy Day. Before that, the Oscar Peterson Trio, with Oscar on piano, Ray Brown on bass, and Ed Thigpen on drums. They were doing Easy Does It, a Cy Oliver tune from their album of 1963, Night Train. And Herbie Hancock opened the set with King Cobra from the best of Herbie Hancock, a 1968 recording with Herbie on piano, were Hank Mobley on tenor, Donald Byrd on trumpet, and Gratian Moncur on the trombone, who was born on this day in 1937. Chuck Israels was on the bass and Tony Williams on the drums, bringing the time to 12:30. This is Jazz Plus. You're listening to Noosa FM, and I'm Al Hensley. Good afternoon. Nice to have your company. When I come back after the break, I've got a special Jazz Plus tribute to the late, great saxophone colossus, Sonny Rollins.
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0: Got some new release Brazilian jazz coming up in this set. But first, a couple of titles from his vast catalogue of Sonny Rollins, the late great tenor saxophone.

0: brand new album for Brazilian pianist and vocalist Eliane Elias. It's called Ao Vivo. From it, we heard one called You Sambo Mesmo, live recording. And before that, a couple of titles from Sonny Rollins' vast repertoire. We heard him doing Blues Note from Sonny Rollins Volume 1, a 1956 release, with Donald Byrd on trumpet, Wynton Kelly piano, Gene Ramey bass, and Max Roach on drums. And at the top of the set, the great saxophonist with St. Thomas, which was a blend of jazz and calypso from 1956 also, and that came from his Saxophone Colossus release. 10 minutes to 1. This is Jazz Plus. You're listening to Noosa FM. I'm Al Hensley, and it's nice to have your company. I'll be right back after the break with a new reading of a great old Bud Powell tune.
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0: Some more jazz vocals on the way, and also some more new releases, including this one from pianist Emmett Cohen and his new album Universal Truth, which also features Yasushi Nakamura on the bass and Joe Farnsworth on drums. This is Bud Powell's Budo.

0: on piano and vocals. Charles Brown, One for My Baby and One More for the Road. The tune by Harold Arlen and Johnny Mercer from his album of 1986, One More for the Road. Harold Owsley was on the tenor, Billy Butler guitar, Earl May bass, Kenny Washington on the drums. Before that, a new release from Aussie pianist Freya Garbett. She was doing one called Art Gallery from her 2026 album, Soden House. And another new one at the top of the set, American pianist Emmett Cohen with Bud Powell's Budo from his new release, Universal Truth. 6 minutes past one, heading into the second half of today's Jazz Plus. I'm Al Hensley. Great to be with you here on Noosa FM. I'll be with you through until 2 o'clock with modern jazz and a little bit of mainstream. I'll be right back after the break with some more new Aussie jazz releases.
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0: Got some more jazz vocal on the way, but first a couple more Aussie jazz releases. Both these feature the Reeds player, Jeremy Rose, and we'll start it off with the new album called Sky Dancer for the Vampires. As well as Jeremy Rose, there's Nick Garbett on the trumpet, Noel Mason on the bass, and Alex Masso on drums. This song is called Unfinished Dream.

0: from the 2008 album A Swingin' Session with Duke Robillard. We heard the guitarist, vocalist performing Ray Charles' Them That Got. And before that, a couple of new titles from Aussie jazz ensembles. We heard Visions of Nah performing The Little Things from their latest one, Awakening, featuring Zayla Margosian on piano, Jeremy Rose on sax, and Bobby Singh on the tabla. And The Vampires at the top of the set from Skydancer, their new one, and a piece called Unfinished Dream. 21 past one. Great to be with you on Noosa FM. I'm Al Hensley. If you've just joined, good afternoon. Welcome to the program. This is Jazz Plus going through till 2 o'clock. And I'll be right back after the break with some soul jazz.
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0: Got some bebop coming your way and also some Latin jazz, but first, here's guitarist Grant Green from 1964 with Larry Young on organ and Elvin Jones on drums, and his album Talking About Grant Green, one called Looney Tune.

0: Bebop classic from 1946, right there from the Charlie Parker Septet Yardbird Suite, and that came from Bird's Ken Burns Jazz Collection. Before that, Cuban pianist Ruben Gonzalez with Melodia del Rio from 1997 and his album Introducing Ruben Gonzalez. Grand Green at the top of the set with Looney Tune from 1964 and his album Talking About Grand Green. 22 minutes to 2 o'clock. This is Jazz Plus. I'm Al Hensley on Noosa FM, heading into the last set on today's program. After the break, I'll be right back with some new release vocal jazz.
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0: Got a bit of swing coming your way. In the next set, we're going to start it off with a new release called The Sistering from the US, and this one features Lois DeLoach with a tune called Follow the Stream, a jazz ballad.

0: pianist Billy Childs right there from his latest album, Triumvirate, a new release, and that was one called Carefree. And before that, we went back to 1940 for guitarist Charlie Christian from the album The Original Guitar Hero. We heard one called Good Enough to Keep. With Charlie were Benny Goodman on the clarinet and Lionel Hampton on the vibes. At the top of the set, we heard from Lois DeLoach and her new release, The Sistering. She was doing a beautiful ballad called Follow the Stream, bringing the time to 5 minutes to two, coming up after the 2 o'clock news, Sibylla and Pet Perry.
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0: This has been Jazz Plus. I'm Al Hensley. Thanks for keeping me company. I hope you can join me next time. I'll be back in a fortnight. And next week, my colleague Carl will host the program, and I'll also be back on Monday at 12 noon with Blues and R&B on Blue Monday. I'll leave you today with guitarist Kenny Burrell and saxophonist John Coltrane from an album called Guggenheim Jazz, a 1958 recording of a Gus Kahn tune called I Never Knew. Until next time, this is Al Hensley. Happy trails.

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1: Hello, I'm Shannon Kirkwood. The opposition has rejected the assessment by the Treasurer. Any growth in the economy, given the current global circumstances, is good. Tim Chalmers has welcomed today's national accounts data for the March quarter. It showed GDP rose 0.3% and 2.5% compared to a year ago.
2: What we see in these national accounts are some very welcome numbers and a very timely reminder of Australia's strengths in challenging times.
1: The data also showed household spending rose 0.5% in the first 3 months of the year, largely due to a rise in spending on electricity, gas and other fuels. Shadow Treasurer Tim Wilson says the latest budget is further weakening Australia's economy and it's not an environment for optimism or growth. Australians say cost remains a major barrier in attending more arts events. Peter Hislop has the story.
3: The latest National Arts Participation Survey has found 74% of Australians attended at least one live arts event or festival in the past year. That's the highest level recorded since the survey began in 2009. Almost all Australians engage with the arts, whether that be through music, reading, festivals, creating art, digital engagement or live attendance. But nearly two-thirds of respondents said cost was the biggest barrier to attendance, and more than half missed out on events they wanted to attend due to cost. Creative Australia says the research shows even with ongoing financial pressures, Australians still deeply value cultural participation and connection.
1: New data shows more motorists are opting for hybrid, plug-in hybrids or electric cars. The Federal Chamber of Automotive Industries and Electric Vehicle Council says last month there was a 30% fall in petrol and diesel car sales. Australians purchased more than 21,300 EVs last month. Of all the new cars sold during May, 46% were either hybrid, plug-in hybrid or electric cars. A regional waste authority says despite its efforts, too many people are still illegally dumping tyres. CEO of the Fleurieu Regional Waste Authority, Simon Grenfell, has appeared at a parliamentary committee hearing today in Canberra. It's looking into the state of the nation's tyre industry, as well as the challenges and opportunities associated with a circular economy. Mr. Grenfell has told the hearing what's needed is a mandatory scheme to increase the reuse of end-of-life tyres.
4: I see tyres as a huge opportunity for the circular use of an abundant resource that is currently wasted at the moment. The current system is not working. It continues to result in environmental degradation, economic inefficiency and social harm. At present, the costs and impacts of managing end-of-life tyres fall disproportionately to local communities.
1: It's estimated councils spend $6.5 million a year removing illegally dumped tyres. And Grammy Award-winning R&B singer and songwriter Peebo Bryson has died aged 75 following a recent stroke. His career spanned decades, featuring over 20 albums. Among his most well-known songs were his Disney duets, including the Aladdin theme song.
5: I can show you the world.
1: To sport now, Big Bash fans may need to prepare for changes to the Melbourne-based teams. Should Cricket Australia proceed with a phased privatisation of Big Bash clubs, it would see a rebranding of the Melbourne Stars, while the licence for the Renegades franchise would be sold off entirely. But both licences would continue to be based in Melbourne for the WBBL and BBL. Cricket Australia is scheduled to meet with states in the next fortnight to discuss an alternative model after New South Wales and Queensland rejected a previous proposal which involved selling stakes in all eight clubs.
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2: I love my dog as much as I love you.
1: Oh, good afternoon to you. 5 minutes past two and Sibylla here. Yep, as you just heard, until four, and we're bringing Petbury to you with lots and lots of music. I think, yeah, I've got nice kind of different choices here. Some of them, if you tune in more often, then you might have heard them already before. Anyway, wow, would you believe we nearly had 26 degrees? Well, that was, it's going a bit down now, but that was the most we had today. And it's just sitting below that, 44% humidity, 15-kilometer wind from the northwest, and overnight temperature is forecasted with 13. So they've been really kind to us, because it was, initially they said 8 degrees this week, but it's not too bad, really. And we've got a still high pressure system of 1009.8, although, mind you, that's pretty low. So I'll have a look at the four-day lookout for us and update you as we go through the program. But let's have music here. And also, thank you very much to Al Hensley for Jazz Plus today here on this Wednesday. Always a delight to listen to, and always learn something new about that. I've got Andre Bocelli here with Consuelo Velasquez with Bésame Mucho.

and Joe. Very similar to Tina Turner, isn't it? Beth Hart and Joe. What's his surname again? Joe. I remember in a second. And anyway, they call them the powerhouse, the two of them. And aren't they just amazing? Can you please come here to Noosa? That would be lovely, actually. I think that was in Amsterdam, a live performance of the two of them. Just amazing. Next up, I've got La Meme with Jim and Viviani. Viviani is a very, very popular French pop singer, if you like. So here we go.

0: Martin.
1: Shabuzi, I have to admit to you, I don't really know if I pronounce that name properly. He's an American singer, and this was Good News, was that song. He just had his 31st birthday, so he's 1995 baby, if you like. I just was thinking, you know, often people just report on when somebody dies. Why don't we talk about there's a baby born or there's a wedding just going on? Yeah, just in the news today again about some celebrity died. And I find that, yeah, I mean, it's tragic and it's, we need to know too. But the other thing I like to know too, I like to know, are you getting married? Are you having a birthday? Let us know. Just call us here on 544-7233 and we let everybody know about that. Okay.
2: So what's the point in hesitating? 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
4: In the past couple of years, Australia's had some devastating bushfires, and this has had a dramatic impact on koala numbers. If you see a koala, be alert to any signs of illness or red sore eyes, as disease is one of the number one killers for koalas. If you're out driving in the hinterland, be aware of koala signs. Put your lights on at dawn and dusk so you're visible on the road. If you happen to see a sick or injured koala, please ring Koala Rescue Queensland on 04 2361 8740. Koala Rescue, Queensland.

Alice Merton is her name. Alice, like in Alice Wonderland. No Roots is the title, and she released that in 2016, I think. Yeah, amazing. So it's 10 years already. She graduated on the Pop Academy in Germany. Did you know there was a Pop Academy? I didn't know before. I wonder if there's one here in Australia. I haven't seen that. Next up, I've got an Australian band here, Dem Mop with Sweet Vibes, and then Patrick Ford with The Mirror. And let me tell you something else of interest here. The Noosa Council is offering free sessions for seniors. Men's well-being and mateship. I don't know if you have to be a senior to go to that, but anyway. At the Noosa Senior Center, that's on Wednesday, next week, 10th of June. Already 10th of June next week, 10:30 to 12 noon. And if you want more information and also to register your attendance, then please visit the Noosa Council website. Bookings are essential. And this is a courtesy service announcement on behalf of Noosa Council from Noosa FM. Yeah. Okay, Dem Mop with Sweet Vibes. I get it right, so I'm sorry. And Patrick Ford with The Mirror. I hope you're having a good time as I'm having a good time here.

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0: Good afternoon. I'm Shannon Kirkwood. Australia's Defence Chief has defended the purchase of second-hand submarines. Chief of the Defence Force, David Johnston, has appeared before Senate Estimates today, where he insisted the acquisitions will be highly capable. The government, meantime, says the revised costings of the AUKUS deal won't be made public until the end of the year. The Community Radio Network's Noah Secombe reports from Canberra.
1: Treasurer Jim Chalmers says Defence won't detail the savings to the program until the mid-year budget update in December.
2: Well, the standard way to account for changes in defence spending is from budget update to budget update. That's the standard that we will be adhering to.
1: Shadow Treasurer Tim Wilson says Labor risks damaging trust in politics by withholding the figures.
3: It would be good to see numbers, build confidence, build trust, so that Australians can look to their democracy and believe that it's serving them.
1: Defence officials have confirmed today Australia's position was always in favour of acquiring three used submarines for simplicity and cost.
0: Health experts are warning rural, remote and First Nations people not to be complacent about vaccine-preventable diseases. The Australian College of Rural and Remote Medicine says with Australia facing the biggest diphtheria outbreak in decades, it's crucial individuals check they've received boosters. WA Rural Generalist Dr. Alice Fitzgerald says the outbreak shows vaccine-preventable diseases can return when fewer people are vaccinated. Diphtheria has been declared a communicable disease incident of national significance, with more than 200 cases reported since the outbreak began late last year. The majority are Aboriginal and Torres Strait Islander people living in regional, rural and remote communities. A government-built, owned and run renewable energy platform is being touted as a way to secure the nation's future. Secretary of the Electrical Trades Union of Australia, Michael Wright, and the McKell Institute's Alison Pannington have outlined a plan to power Australia's future at the National Press Club today. They've made the case for Sovereign Power, a publicly owned renewable energy network to power Australian industry and workers to success. Mr. Wright has argued given the move toward electrification, the private energy market on its own cannot power the nation's industry.
4: Our generation assets are increasingly owned by foreign governments with their own national interests. Private market contracts are too small, too short-term and too high-priced to deliver the industrial capability we need right now. It is hard enough to keep the lights on at home. We cannot let industry fall through the cracks.
0: Victoria Police say they've made two arrests today in the investigation into criminal behaviour in the construction sector. The pair are being interviewed after police executed a warrant at a Mount Martha property. Torres Strait Islander pearling elders are being honoured with a new exhibition. The Australian National Maritime Museum's Pearling Elders has opened in Sydney on Mabo Day today. Speaking to National Radio News, Head of Indigenous Programs Matt Pohl says the exhibition is all about preserving the stories which are often left out.
5: You know, these men are in their 80s, you know, the first person account of their lives working on the pearling luggers, you know, and there's a deeper pearling history that goes back thousands of years. I mean, pearl shell from the Torres Strait, the gold-lit pearl shell, was traded all the way into the New Guinea Highlands.
0: To sport a head knock at training today has seen North Melbourne's Finn O'Sullivan ruled out of Saturday's AFL match against Fremantle in Bunbury. And Perth Glory has re-signed former Manchester United midfielder Tom Lawrence for a further two A-League men's seasons.
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1: The objectives of the RSPCA are many and include prevention of cruelty to animals by enforcing existing laws, making sure laws are amended or introduced to protect animals, educating the community in regard to the proper treatment of animals, and to make sure there are adequate medical and shelter facilities for animals. 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
3: Yeah, good afternoon to you. This is Sibylla, as Al just said. And I'll just give you an overview of the temperature. It's just under 25 degrees now, so beautiful, beautiful. And 19 kilometers wind from the north, 51% humidity, and everything else is pretty much the same. A little bit gusty wind, so 25, so it's, yeah, it's still nice. And I just had a look at the four-day weather forecast or chart for the continent. This low that we have over Tassie right now, pretty strong low, will push some rain up the coast and inland over Victoria and South Australia, but shouldn't concern us here really. And then we've got a big high coming up on Friday and Saturday, and that will sit pretty much the whole weekend, Friday, Saturday, Sunday. Did you hear that? I said weekend already Friday. It's not quite, isn't it? But depends on if you have a four-day a week work week, then Friday is already your day off. So, yeah, that will bring or should bring good weather. We'll see what the wind says to that. Perfect Day is my next song for you, Katie Steele.

0: Hey there, I'm Jacob from the First Nations team at the ACCC. Have you been playing Ding Ding games? Did you know these online casino games could be a scam and are illegal in Australia? They're just trying to steal your money. You're not going to get in trouble, but it's important we keep our community safe. If you think you've been scammed, call your bank and report it to the Scam Watch First Nations info line on 1300 303 143. That's 1300 303 143. Authorised by the Australian Government, Canberra.
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2: Did you know guide dogs and guide dog puppies have access to all public places throughout Australia? And it's an offence to refuse admittance to a vision impaired person because they are accompanied by a guide dog. As part of their training, it's necessary for guide dog puppies to visit supermarkets and restaurants so they can learn not to be distracted by food. It's an offence to refuse admittance to a vision

Tallulah Grace with her song TJ Movie. And Tallulah, I just looked it up, it's an Irish name and or Native American and means Lady of Abundance. Not bad. Like to be Lady of Abundance. And yeah, so you're on Nusa FM 101.3. This is Sibylla with Petbury here this afternoon as a music program. So next week, hopefully, I'll bring you something again just about pets, animals, wildlife. I would like make a show about ants. I think that's, yeah, fascinating with the ants. Like, where do they go? How do they know where to go? And it's just amazing. These little things, I mean, they're bigger ones too, but still they're little. These small creatures, and they're so determined when they run around and, yeah, collect things, carry things. Amazing the amount of stuff they can carry. I can't carry that much. No way. Okay, so here is one other thing that you can do is go for a training session with your dog. And the Sunshine Coast Council is offering a free one-hour Leave It dog training session across the region. And the first one is this Saturday in Peachester and Witta. And then there's another one on the 20th of June at Maroochy River and Mullaney. You can register for, or better to register anyway, for these sessions by visiting the Sunshine Coast Council website. I suppose you just put in Leave It dog training session. And this is a courtesy announcement from Nusa FM on behalf of the Sunshine Coast Council. Always good to have training for the dog, isn't it? And they can then meet some other dogs too. They learn a lot from each other, don't they, the dogs? Sometimes not necessarily what you want. Like with children, it's the same. The Distance South is next with Broken Down Cars, and then we've got Whiskey. This is How Whiskey.

0: to the 31st of August. Most of the programs will be relocated to the 25-meter pool. And you can have a look at the full details about the closure and the lanes availability and timetables on the Noosa Council website. All right, let's have more music here, and I give you this one here first. 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
0: Yeah, and I have had a look again at the weather, one of our favorite subjects here at Noosa FM. There is a strong wind warning out here for our waters, for the Sunshine Coast waters. And they think that the winds can reach up to 20 knots offshore in the evenings. So 20 knots, that's about 36 kilometers. That's quite windy. And then they turn to be westerly later in the afternoon. So that's mostly clear. And tomorrow, sunny weather, and the wind will be stronger. It will go up to 30 knots, which then is about, 50 something kilometers an hour. That's decent. That's like a car driving here through the street. So, yeah, be careful. Citizen Cope, I've got here with one lovely day, and we certainly have a lovely day. I'll give you first Mango Grove from South Africa. The Lion Sleeps Tonight. Enjoy.

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0: Bim Bim, Joan and the Giants, Part of Me. Lovely song. I hope you enjoyed that. And only got 11 minutes to go for this program. And yeah, next week I'll be back for you for Tuesday Drive from 4 to 6, and then Wednesday again with Pat Burry. And let's see if we can put something nice together about ants. Australia got a lot of ants for sure. Anyhow, now we've got John Shore lined up here, and I'll give you an overview of all the programs that you can expect a bit later. So let's give you that one now. Just hang on. There you go.
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0: Yeah, and Sibylla here with you, and let me bring some two, maybe we can get just barely three songs in. We'll try anyway. And yeah, I wish you all the best for this week. Stay well, that's important, and celebrate whatever comes your way, that's important too. Kingswood with You Wreck Me, and Bruno Mars, I Just Might. Enjoy, and thanks for being with us. All the best. Bye-bye.

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0: afternoon. I'm Shannon Kirkwood. Older Australians with motor neurone disease will have priority access to support at home packages. It follows a question from Centre Alliance MP Rebecca Sharkey yesterday on behalf of one of her constituents who is living with MND and is still waiting for an at home support package.
1: He's expected to wait much of the rest of his life for his package to arrive. Contact with your ministerial office has been fruitless. Minister, what does it take for a dying person to actually get support at home?
0: Federal Health Minister Mark Butler has announced today the aged care rules will be amended to recognise MND as a discrete, specific condition which requires urgent priority for support at home. The Anti-Poverty Centre says the continued use of unlawful welfare penalties must end. The Department of Employment Workplace Relations has told Estimates Hearings potentially 100,000 welfare recipients may have had their Centrelink payment unlawfully cancelled under the targeted compliance framework. Centre spokesperson Jay Coonan says that's 10 times the number the department has publicly admitted in the past. The controversial system has faced criticism since 2024. The centre says people are still being harassed and penalised by providers who are not penalised for their mistreatment. The Queensland Government says the final report into the previous government's child safety system shows vulnerable children were exposed to abuse and neglect. The Christopher Lee Government has released the final report of the Commission of Inquiry into the system. Among the findings, 67% of reported incidents of sexual abuse of children in care involved children placed in residential care. While the residential care system increased under Labor and was set to peak at nearly 3,000 children, Minister for Child Safety Amanda Cam says the system has been delivering more harm rather than protecting children.
2: Queensland has almost as many children in residential care as every other state and territory combined, and also the heavily reliant approach that the former government gave to residential care, the weight that it gave to residential care, created a more than $1 billion industry.
0: Australia and the Solomon Islands are seeking a reset in the relationship. The country's leaders, Matthew Wale and Anthony Albanese, have met today. Mr. Wale has confirmed Honiara's security deal with China will be reviewed. He says despite taking office weeks ago, he's only just been handed a copy of the deal, which he opposed at the time.
3: I've had to remove certain people from key positions. I haven't been afforded a copy even of that agreement until a day before I left, so I haven't had a good look at it. I've had a look at it, I'll be honest with you, but I haven't had a good look at it. I've been praying and fasting about it. But of course, you know, Cabinet will need to have a look at these things.
0: And a recently arrived French national will need to find some new transport after half submerging his rental car in a 94-year-old Sydney fountain celebrating his nation's war efforts. The 21-year-old was assisted out of his vehicle at around 3 a.m. local time when he crashed his car into the Archibald Fountain in Hyde Park. Police say they found him eating the food he was supposed to be delivering when they arrived on the scene. To Sport Now, Big Bash fans may need to prepare for changes to Melbourne-based teams. Should Cricket Australia proceed with a phased privatisation of Big Bash clubs, it would see a rebranding of the Melbourne Stars, while the licence for the Renegades franchise would be sold off entirely. But both licences would continue to be based in Melbourne for the WBBL and BBL. Cricket Australia is scheduled to meet with the states in the next fortnight to discuss an alternative model after New South Wales and Queensland rejected a previous proposal which involved selling stakes in all eight clubs.
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Well, a very good afternoon and welcome to the Drive Program on this Wednesday afternoon, 3rd of June, wintertime, here in Noosa and Noosa FM. 9 minutes past 4 o'clock here with John Shaw, and I'll be taking you through till 6 o'clock. Hope your day's been going well. Beautiful day it's been outside. Still sitting on around about 24 degrees, and I'm sure could have reached that 26 pretty easy today with the sunshine. And sunny weather looks to continue right through the weekend. A bit cooler tomorrow, 23 to 11. A bit cooler morning, 20 to 11 on Friday, and Saturday, 21 to 10. Could be a late shower, a few showers on the way into next week, but the weekend so far looking really good. That was Sky Eater, Chelsea McNally out the front there from Byron Bay with Easy to start us off. 5 minutes time, I'll check in with the Traffic Management Centre and we'll see what's happening on the roads. And I've got plenty of Australian indie rock, pop and dance, I guess music, bit of reggae as well. So good mix of sounds to get you through your drive home, wherever you are. We'll keep the music rolling before we do the traffic, and this is Sydney's Skeleton and Sharing the Fire.

0: And it's right on at 4:15, and a good afternoon to Mark at the Traffic Management Centre. How's it going on the roads this afternoon, Mark?
1: The main roads are going quite well. Afternoon congestion, a little bit at Murrumba Downs, just the start of the road works there near Dulwich Rocks Road, then clears a good north towards the coast, going well. Southbound into Brisbane's travelling well. Afternoon congestion eastbound on Caloundra Road, Corbold Park, and then also on the Sunshine Motorway east and westbound the Mountain Creek. Just the reports of a crash on Umundi Noosa Road, Berridale. Very little to go on there at the moment, so hopefully there's not much in that one. No other reports around the Noosa region. Everyone have a good afternoon, and we'll be back tomorrow to update conditions for you then. And I'm reporting the incidents. Give us a call on 131940. 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
0: Thank you very much for your time this afternoon, Mark. We'll keep an eye on Noosa Umundi Road for later on. So thank you.
1: Thank you, John. Bye.
0: Catch you next time.
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0: And back into the music, and it's 17 minutes past four here on Noosa FM. You're with John Shaw. This is Moju and the Future.

0: Mr. FM, that's a lady called Ainsley Farrell with a nice little song called Fireworks. And before that, we had San Cisco and Horoscope. It is 28 minutes past four here on Noosa FM, and it's a beautiful afternoon out there. Hope you're having a great time.
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0: And that's the message. And nothing on the website for Queensland Traffic about that incident out on Noosa Yamundi Road as yet. So hopefully there's not too much in it, as was mentioned at 4:15. And temperature-wise, still 24 degrees. Sunny days coming up, a little bit cooler, but right through to the weekend. And it's 23 tomorrow, 20, 21, 11 degrees overnight. Back into the music, right on 4:30, and this is Angus and Julia Stone, Heartbeat Slow.

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1: Definitely, that's the message. Thank you, Hayley. And we just heard from Melbourne duo Big Scary with Lone Bird. And keep the music rolling here on Noosa FM, Ocean Alley and Tombstone.

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3: Yeah, good stuff there from Alfie and Tyler. We'll be in at 6 o'clock for Rocco's Deli as well. It's bang on a quarter to five. We'll have some news at five. Plenty more tracks to play, but I've got an important message here. Talk about cars, etc. at the Drive Time program. Sunshine Coast Police would like to remind residents to secure their homes and vehicles. Minyama is being targeted at the moment. Unlocked doors, windows and open garages provide easy access for offenders. If you observe any suspicious activity, call Police Link 131 444, and this is a Noosa FM community service announcement. Keep it locked or lose it is the story. Back into the music, Tash Sultana, Sweet and Dandy.

0: London.
1: And we're cooling it down this afternoon and counting down till 5 o'clock. We've got some news at five, and that's a great band. Love that song. Cool It Down from Coterie. They're originally from New Zealand, but over in Western Australia at the moment. And that's from a couple of years back. So we've got one more track to play up to the news, and then we'll be back with some weather, and I'll check in on the traffic after that. This is John Shaw this afternoon here on Noosa FM, taking you through till the news with Divinium and Be With Me.

0: Hi, I'm Debbie, a volunteer presenter on Sunday morning's Irish Coffee and Easy Street shows. 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
2: Hello, I'm Shannon Kirkwood. The opposition says today's data showing a slowdown in economic growth is a reflection of the government's poor policies. The Community Radio Network's Noah Secombe reports from Canberra.
3: Treasurer Jim Chalmers has welcomed the increasing private sector growth in the latest quarterly GDP figures. But Shadow Treasurer Tim Wilson says the national accounts today show the economy was slowing before the Iran war broke out.
4: And now a federal budget, where the only answer from the government has been to increase taxes on struggling small businesses and households.
3: The Australian Chamber of Commerce and Industry has echoed the coalition, flagging particular concern for productivity, which fell by 0.6% in the March quarter.
2: The Queensland government says the final report into the previous Labor government's child safety system shows vulnerable children were not being adequately protected. The Christopher Foley government has released the final report of the Commission of Inquiry into the system. There are 52 recommendations. The inquiries found 67% of reported incidents of sexual abuse of children in care involved children placed in residential care, while the residential care system was set to peak at nearly 3,000 children. Premier David Crisafulli says his government is already working to make improvements.
5: The evidence has been shocking and it's been deeply concerning. There is no doubt that reform is needed. There is no doubt our kids deserve better.
2: Cool and windy conditions will continue for much of the nation's southeast tomorrow. The Bureau of Meteorology's Angus Hines says a low pressure system is slowly making its way off Tasmania and toward the Tasman Sea.
6: As it does depart, it will whip bands of wintry weather across the southeast with rain, wind, even some hail and snow expected in some areas. This is certainly the corner of nasty weather, though. If you're not in this part of the country, it is going to be a bright, settled, sunny winter's day.
2: Community radio station 2SER will continue operating beyond next month, but under a reduced capacity model. The new model put to the station's owners, the University of Technology Sydney, will reportedly see UTS as the sole funder, with staff numbers to be reduced. Cost has been identified as a major barrier facing Australians in attending more arts events. Peter Hislop has more.
7: The latest National Arts Participation Survey has found 74% of Australians attended at least one live arts event or festival in the past year. That's the highest level recorded since the survey began in 2009. Almost all Australians engage with the arts, whether that be through music, reading, festivals, creating art, digital engagement or live attendance. But nearly two-thirds of respondents said cost was the biggest barrier to attendance, and more than half missed out on events they wanted to attend due to cost. Creative Australia says the research shows even with ongoing financial pressures, Australians still deeply value cultural participation and connection.
2: And in Victoria, Judge Rosemary Fowler has officially been welcomed to her new role in a formal welcome ceremony today. Judge Fowler is the first Indigenous juror in the County Court of Victoria's 174-year history. Turning to sport, four-time premiership-winning NRLW captain Ali Brigginshaw has announced she'll be stepping down from the role ahead of her final season. She's been captain of the Broncos NRLW side since the competition's inaugural season in 2018. And just days after a fan threw a lemon at West Coast defender Ruben Ginby, the 21-year-old has signed a three-year contract extension with the Eagles. The deal will see him remain at the AFL club until the end of 2030. He says he's confident the Eagles can contend for premiership success in the not-too-distant future.
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9: It certainly is, and if you've just joined us, you're with John Shaw, and I'll be taking you through till 6 o'clock here on your community radio station here in Noosa and all over the Sunshine Coast, Noosa FM. 5 minutes past five, and we'll do the traffic first. Looks like all clear around Noosa and surrounds. There's no incidents to report, and congestion confined to the southern end of the coast, as always, around Caloundra Road, Meriden Plains, and Sunshine Motorway, Mountain Creek to Sippy Downs, and Sunshine Motorway at Mountain Creek. So hopefully it stays that way, incident-free. And over to the weather, cooling off a little bit, 22 degrees, and looks like chilly night overnight. It's 11 degrees, and in the morning, 23 tops, plenty of sunshine. And again on Friday, 20 degrees down to 11, and Saturday, 21 to 10. And it could be a late shower, and if predictions go to plan, well, there's looks like some showers coming through early next week here on the Sunshine Coast, but weekend is looking good. Music-wise, going to kick off with local favourites Ochre in a moment and Winston Surf Shirt. We've got Inkswell with Kylie Aldist and Bootleg Rascal and maybe another one from Angus and Julia Stone a little bit later on. So let's kick off second hour of the program with Ochre, and this is from their 2020 album, The Sunset Sessions, Be Free.

Mr. FM, that's a good sound coming out of a band from Melbourne, Amaru Tribe, and that's their Aussie and Colombian roots, and San Prendio. It's from an album called Entre Dos Mundos, so check it out, Amaru Tribe. And before that, Brisbane band T'Chaka and Break It Down, a bit of serious deeds going on. It's 20 past 5 here on Noosa FM. You're with John Shaw this afternoon, taking you through till 6. Then Tyler will be in the chair. It's time for some more music. This is Rasta Wookie. They come from Sydney. Perfectly ordinary. They're not ordinary, though.

Sydney duo Bootleg Rascal there with you, and it is now 27 minutes past five, and Nusa FM will keep the music rolling, and this is Inkswell and Snagglepuss there from Melbourne, producers with vocals from Kylie Aldist, and this is New Day.

0: It sounds from Winston Surfshirt there with Make a Move. It's 24 minutes to 6 o'clock on Noosa FM. Here's some important messages.
1: 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This year we're celebrating our 10th birthday. Our connection with Noosa FM began 10 years ago when a presenter found his forever home that we were marketing. 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
0: And it's 5:38, 22 minutes to 6 o'clock. Quick weather check-in, still just above 20 degrees and fine sunny days taking us through it to at least Saturday and 11 degrees, 10 degrees overnight, 23, 20, 21 during the day. So a little bit cooler the next couple of days after today's beautiful, warm, sunny day. And congestion only at the southern end of the coast around the local area, no incidents to report, so that's a good traffic report in anybody's language, I reckon. Here's some music from a lady called Rakayla, and it's Ms. Delusional. And then we'll follow it up with That Freddy's Drop, The Raft.

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1: Absolutely, and it was paradise here today, that's for sure. Beautiful ocean and bright sunshine. It is 9 minutes to 6 o'clock, and which means my time is just about up, but plenty coming your way this evening.
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1: All coming your way this evening. Should be great fun. Still got time for some more tunes. And this is, as promised, the second one from Angus and Julia Stone from 2017 Snow album. This is Cellar Door.

Mr. FM, Angus and Julia Stone, and they'll be there. I'll be here tomorrow afternoon again from 4 till 6 for the Drive program. Look forward to your company then. Stick around after the news at 6 o'clock for Tyler, Rocco's Deli, and it should be great fun. And also with Elfie tonight, late night rendezvous. We'll take you up to the news with Torquay's Ghanaian-born sensation Imi Owusu. This is just called Flashback. John Shaw signing off. Catch you tomorrow.

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1: Hello, I'm Shannon Kirkwood. Australia's Defence Chief has defended the purchase of second-hand submarines. Chief of the Defence Force, David Johnston, has appeared before Senate estimates today, insisting the acquisitions will be highly capable. Meantime, the Albanese government says the revised costings of the AUKUS deal, given these changes, won't be made public until the end of the year. The Community Radio Network's Noah Secombe reports from Canberra.
2: Treasurer Jim Chalmers says Defence won't detail the savings to the program until the mid-year budget update in December.
3: Well, the standard way to account for changes in defence spending is from budget update to budget update. That's the standard that we will be adhering to.
2: Shadow Treasurer Tim Wilson says Labor risks damaging trust in politics by withholding the figures.
4: It would be good to see numbers, build confidence, build trust, so that Australians can look to their democracy and believe that it's serving them.
2: Defence officials have confirmed today Australia's position was always in favour of acquiring three used submarines for simplicity and cost.
1: A new report shows Australians are consuming more nicotine. The ABS figures reveal the quantity of nicotine increased by almost 40% from 2017 to 2025. It found the increase was underpinned by a large rise in illicit cigarettes, as well as increases in e-cigarettes and other nicotine products. A regional waste authority says despite its efforts, too many people are still illegally dumping tyres. CEO of the Fleurieu Regional Waste Authority, Simon Grenfell, has appeared at a parliamentary committee hearing today in Canberra. It's looking into the state of the nation's tyre industry. Mr. Grenfell has told the hearing what's needed is a mandatory scheme to increase the reuse of end-of-life tyres.
5: The current system is not working. It continues to result in environmental degradation, economic inefficiency and social harm. At present, the costs and impacts of managing end-of-life tyres fall disproportionately to our local communities.
1: It is estimated councils spend $6.5 million a year removing illegally dumped tyres. Overseas, the boss of the agency responsible for Indonesia's free meals program has been fired. The scheme aims to provide free meals to 80 million school children, but has been plagued by mass food poisonings and corruption allegations. Kuwait says injuries have been recorded after an Iranian drone and missile attack on its international airport today. Meantime, US President Donald Trump has rejected reports Iran has stopped communicating with mediators about extending a ceasefire. He says talks are ongoing. And Grammy Award-winning R&B singer and songwriter Peebo Bryson has died aged 75 following a recent stroke. Among his well-known songs were his Disney duets, including the Aladdin theme song.
6: I can show you the world.
1: The family of Neil Danaher have spoken publicly for the first time since his death last week. His widow Jan and daughter Beck have addressed Collingwood and Melbourne AFL and AFLW players at a ceremony at the MCG today ahead of the annual Big Freeze match, which raises funds for research into motor neuron disease. The former AFL player and coach lost his fight with MND 13 years after his diagnosis. His daughter Beck says her dad leaves behind a nation inspired by his good deeds.
7: He showed us that hope wasn't something that you wait for, it's something that you create. That when people come together for a common cause, extraordinary things can happen. And you live by the belief that it's not what you say, it's what you do.
1: A state funeral service will be held for Neil Danaher next Wednesday at the MCG. And briefly in tennis, Australia's Ellen Perez will be in action tonight in the women's doubles quarterfinals at the French Open.
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Good evening, folks. Welcome back to Rocco's Deli for another week. My name is Tyler and I'll be taking you through from now up until 8 o'clock. Thanks to John for the last couple hours. There he is, giving us the thumbs up. Thanks, mate. Great music, as usual. Hopefully I can continue that trend. This is the show for you jazz cats, rock dogs and disco freaks. And of course, all others dancing on the fringes. Got quite a variety of music. Some lounge grooves, some soul, a little bit of rock towards the end. Awesome stuff that I hope will curate beautifully for your Wednesday evening. Hope you've all had a lovely Wednesday, by the way. It was pretty warm. Bit of contrast from yesterday's cold snap. It's like we've almost gotten to the other side of winter. But no, I'm sure more to come. Nonetheless, let's keep it hot. This track here is from Alez Alez. This is African Queen. You're locked into Noosa 101.3 FM.

Very warm, smooth, soulful vocals there from Cornelius Brothers and Sister Rose. That track, Too Late to Turn Back Now, was released back in 1972 from the Florida-based soul group. These were all family members just releasing some beautiful music with some very, very beautiful soulful harmonies there. Before that, we heard a very fun percussive track from Nina Simone. That one really drawing on some African rhythm there and turning it into more of a percussive jazz funk feel. And that was her track, Funkier Than a Mosquito's Tweeter. At the top of the bracket, we heard from Alez Alez with African Queen. They're coming from the Belgium band, and that track released back in 1982. You're locked into Noosa 101.3 FM here. This show of Rocco's Daily. My name is Tyler. The time is 21 minutes, should I say, past six. And we're getting the percussive moving and shaking. This one here is from Maximum Joy. This track, Building Bridges, is a building dub mix. Enjoy.

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And this slow tempo love song is from Southern Soul singer Dave Richardson. That was his track, Heart Full of Love. This one recorded late in the 1980s and has been coming highly appreciated from collectors of some vintage soul and R&B music. Before that, we heard from Spirit. This one from the LA prog psych rock band. And these guys were very active in the 60s and 70s. But that one there you heard was the other song, mixing quite a heavy mix of psyche and funk sounds. And I definitely appreciated the guitar section in the middle of that track. I think that's what you appreciate with listening to new music is the more you listen to it, the more you find. And I think that might have been only the third time I'd listened to that track and how good it was, especially coming through the PA system in the studio here at Noosa. We heard from Aretha Franklin before that. What would a soul session be without the gospel voices of that lady there? That track, You Send Me, was off her Aretha Now album released back in 1968. And you are all now up to date here on Rocco's Deli. The time is 21 minutes to 7. Hope you're all having a lovely Wednesday night and you're enjoying the warm, inviting tunes, as it was quite a warm, inviting day on this, what is meant to be, winter's day. All right, getting back into the tunes. This one here is from Sharon Revol. This is Reaching for a Star.

0: Hope you enjoyed that quick transition to something more disco. This one from Alana Shaw. Never Give Up On You. This one released back in 1983. We heard from War before that with Lowrider. I know that one always just rings so familiar in my head whenever it comes on. And just looking at the back catalogue of films that it's been amongst, there are just some classic stoner flicks, if you've ever been into them, which I may have been at some point in time. But nonetheless, this one's a classic and a real synonymous nod to the LA's lowrider culture, especially in the 70s and 80s. We heard from Bertha Tillman before that with Oh My Angel, a very beautiful, soulful ballad. That one released in 1962. And then at the top of the bracket was Sharon Revol with Reaching for Our Star. And that, my friends, is the bracket of music that was. You're all up to date here on Rocco's Daily. You're tuned in to Noosa 101.3 FM. Some more music to come after this.
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0: This is Rocco's Daily with Tyler on Noosa FM.

Stepping right into the second hour of the program here. Rocco's Deli. My name is Tyler. I'll continue to be here until 8 o'clock. Back announcing a couple of the last tracks. The track just before this, I only heard it the other day and I was just kind of bopping along to what sounded like a pretty cool disco funk style of track, and I was very surprised to see that it came out of India. Name of it, not going to attempt it, or the artist, but it was great. At the end of the last hour, we heard a familiar song, but a very unfamiliar sound. And that one coming from the industrial acid rock band, A Psychic TV. That was their cover of The Beach Boys at Good Vibrations. Hope you all enjoyed that one. I thought it was a lot of fun. The time is 9 minutes past seven. You're locked into Noosa 101.3 FM. This track here is from XL, European hip-hop house project active in the 90s. And you can hear here it very much heavily blends in some jazz tunes. And that sample comes from a Paul Desmond track called Take Five, as formerly known as Don't Play Too Much Hip-Hop on this show, but I thought this one settled in very nicely into the show. Slide it up, enjoy the rest, and we'll play a bit more music.

This track here becoming quite a bit of a cult favourite among Bobby Gentry listeners. This track here is Thunder in the Afternoon, released in at 1977. Before Bobby Gentry, we heard from Elizabeth Cardosa with Pala Rua, if I have pronounced that correctly. Most likely not. Elizabeth coming out of Brazil, highly recognised for her samba and bossa nova singing, and had a very illustrious career, releasing 40 albums over that career. Also delving into radio and film. But this one here, Pala Rua, was released in at 1960. At the top of the bracket, we heard from the Bob Bath Band, that track, Traces of Illusions, almost completely written by Bob Bath himself. This one released in 1984 and was in fact the title track to this album. The time is at 27 minutes past 7. 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Now this one here, I was actually, my ears pricked up. It's definitely familiar when I heard it, but I was pretty gobsmacked actually to find out who actually created this track. And I'm sure there would be a few nuts out there listening who would know exactly who this is. This is the Rolling Stones with Heaven.

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1: You heard it from the man himself. Alfie will be on the mic from 8 o'clock with the Late Night Rendezvous. All right, looking back at the music, that was getting a bit psyche with the last couple of tracks there. We heard from Alexander Skip Spence with War and Peace. That coming from his 1969 album, Or, which from my research tells me it's highly acclaimed and deeply appreciated by a whole bunch of rock enthusiasts from all the comments and acclaim that I was reading. Before that, we heard from Felt, not the UK indie band, this one coming from the Alabama psych band, who were quite active around about the same time. This track, Now She's Gone, comes off their self-titled album released in 1971. John Medmeat was before that with Marie Allen. And that's coming from the British folk singer, whose earlier recordings were very limited in distribution, but has started to float to the surface. And I actually pulled this off a compilation album, Someone Like Me, which was included along with a bunch of other obscure folk songs. And I thought that one was very beautiful and slipped in nicely to that bracket of music. And at the tippy top was the Rolling Stones with Heaven, them dipping into something very unusual, not their usual style, going very dreamy and near a psychedelia. And it would have sounded quite different, actually. They didn't have Keith Richards or Ronnie Wood in that track at all. So that track coming off their 1981 album, Tattoo You. The time is 13 minutes to 8. We're getting very close to the end of the show here on Rocco's Deli. This next track is Iggy Pop with No Sense of Crime. 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

A Stripped Back, Brian Jonestown Massacre. This track is Stars. We went a bit punky with the last two songs. We heard The Modern Lovers with I Want to Sleep in Your Arms and Iggy Pop with No Sense of Crime. And that wraps us up for another week here on Rocco's Deli. Thanks for tuning in. I hope you've all enjoyed the music over the last 2 hours. And I hope you have a pleasant continuation of the week. But please stick around, because after 8 o'clock, Alfie will be on with the Late Night Rendezvous. And to see us out is a track which is dubbed the most coveted song of the 80s. This is The Corgis with Everybody's Gotta Learn Sometime. Thank you. Talk to you next week.

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1: News FM 101.3. Malcolm Todd kicking us off with Earrings for our late night rendezvous this afternoon. This evening, rather. Good evening. I hope you're having a great one so far on this wonderful Wednesday night. A big thank you to Tyler just before with Rocco's Deli. Of course, you can catch him next week from 6 until 8, but for the moment, you are stuck with me all the way until 10 o'clock for this wonderful Wednesday evening. And before we do have our late night rendezvous looking at the ARIA charts for this week, we're going to have a very quick look at the weather for the rest of our week. And it's cold, which is very, very nice to see. Looking like some sun tomorrow with a top of 23, a low of 11. Friday sunny as well, top of 20, low of 11. Saturday sunny with a top of 21, low of 10. Showers increasing on our Sunday, and I will get into this in just a moment as to why this is happening. Top of 22, low of 12. Monday there's some showers, and Tuesday as well, top of 22 and 23 respectively. Now, I've spent about 3 hours cleaning my car today, so that is exactly why there is going to be that much rain next week. So I do apologize, that is my fault, but well, you know, what can you do? The car needed to be cleaned, I guess. And yes, Malcolm Todd kicking us off for this week with Earrings, number 12 on the list at the moment. Spacey Jane's on the way. I never see her, but right now, Aussie Lad, the Kid Laroi with some girls on Nusra FM 101.3.

FM 101.3. Post Malone breaking back into the charts with that F1 Trillion album. Still hanging in there for an older album, which is pretty good. That one, Pour Me a Drink, featuring Blake Shelton. Now, up next, I'm going to be telling you why this week I have felt a little bit like a soldier. No, only a little bit of exaggeration there, but I felt a little bit like one. However, something else that I felt like was a bit of a vampire on my way here today. I went over Monk's Bridge by Eney Creek Road, and as I was going over there, the moon, after its last few days of being bright blue, tiny, and extremely bright, has decided to go massive and yellow. And as I saw that one peeking over the very spooky-looking trees over in that forest by Eney Creek Road, there were actually two bats that went over there. I felt like I was a vampire. But someone else who knows about that feeling is Tame Impala with not the number one most popular song in Australia at the moment, but you'll find out what that is a little bit later on. Right now, it's Dracula. 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
1: Newsroom FM 101.3. Maisie Peters with the number one most popular album in the country right now with Fluorescence. That song there, Audrey Hepburn. That's actually a debut album as well. It's debuted at number one, which is... Well, it's overtaken Drake's debut number one as well, which is great because I cannot play a single one of his songs. Every single one of them has swearing in it. So, well, that's a bit of a shame. Another popular album that I imagine probably next week will be shooting up the charts yet again is that BTS album, Arirang. Now, I bring this up because, as I said in the last break, I went to war because of this album. They've just announced their dates for their tour, when they will be coming to Australia in mid to late February of next year. And the reason I know this is because I went to war. Now, I've never done a ticket war before, right? Because usually the bands I go to see are not very popular. I will be completely honest. Most of them are jazz. A lot of the people I listen to are dead, so you can't really see them anyways. But this, I wasn't necessarily doing this for me, because my fiance, it is like the biggest band in the world for her. She loves BTS, and they haven't been here for 10 years, and they likely will be back for another 10 years. So this was a pretty big deal for her. So what we had to do for the Melbourne show was to try and get tickets. Now, when I say we were in the pre-sale, we had already done the pre-sale, there were 100,000 other people in the pre-sale. That's all that we saw. I had my computer set up, she had her computer set up. We were on FaceTime because she's still in the Gold Coast, right? And I reckon it took about 45 minutes to do this. We had to wait for the pre-sale to actually come up. We were then in the queue. And then from the queue, you go in line. They're different things, apparently. I didn't know this. And it was nuts. I was in there. I think I managed to get 15,000 in the queue, where she was 50,000. So it was then all up to me. I had to try and buy tickets for both of the days and try and get good seats. And every single time I clicked something, the seat would go. And it was the most stressful thing I have ever done. And then we had to do it again for the Sydney show. I'm not even going to that one with her. It's just for her. So it's just, I'm so glad. So glad that I like artists that are not that popular. We've got Alan Langley on the way, but right now I thought it was fitting. Let's have Swim. It's BTS.
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Cruiser FM 101.3 with Alfie on the Late Night Rendezvous. Stella Lefty just then, I know from that charting album, Is This Heaven? Why is there so much country in the charts at the moment? I would not have expected 2026 to just have a lot of country on the Australian charts, but you know what? It's there, and let's be happy about it. And it is just about 20 to 9, which means it is just about time to play What's That Link. So if you've played this before, you know the rules very well. For those doing this for the very first time, we've got three songs ahead of us. They are back, two back, two back. Now, there is something that is linking all of these songs, okay? So have a good listen to them. I'll give you a hint. It is nothing to do with the artist or the decade that they've come from, which, inexplicably, they've all come from around the same time. That is completely unrelated. I had nothing to do with it, so just try not to think about that. But there is something about the songs that links these. Now, there's no prizes to win, no call-ins either. You're just playing at home for kudos and for bragging rights, which is really important these days, as you know. Let's get this started. What's That Link on the Late Night Rendezvous?

Sirius FM 101.3 with Alfie on the Late Night Rendezvous. We've just been playing What's That Link? You just heard three songs back to back to back. And I have had some guesses coming through on my phone just then. So yeah, I'm going to give you a little bit more time to think about it. We had Van Halen with Jump, Queen with Bicycle Race, and Kate Bush running up that hill. And with 50 days to go, it is for the Commonwealth Games. And all sports that you might find in the Commonwealth Games, or the Olympics, I suppose. I mean, we'll be getting prepared for that, but there's still a fair few years before that happens. But yes, that is the Commonwealth Games of Lynx there. So for those who did get that one, very well done. For those who didn't, well, as always, next week. And we still have some more ARIO chart songs to get us all the way through to our next hour. Lotus on the way. It's from a brand new album, Hands Like Houses, which is a very popular Australian album at the moment. But right now, it's Alexia Faker on News FM 101.3.

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Josh Fawaz just then, Like a Prayer. And that kicks off our 9 o'clock hour. Welcome back to the Late Night Rendezvous. You are with Alfie for this evening. I hope you're having a fantastic Wednesday evening so far today. And you will be able to catch me next week as well. But we'll get into all of that a little bit later. Before we continue on our deep dive through the ARIA chart yet again, let's have a quick look at the weather for the rest of our week. And I'll be completely honest, I've caused some of it. I have caused it. Tomorrow there is some sun. Top of 23, low of 10. Friday there's some sun as well. Top of 20, low of 11. Saturday sunny as well. Top of 21, low of 10. And that's it for our sun. Because on Sunday there are showers with a top of 22. Monday there's showers with a top of 23. And Tuesday there's showers with a top of 23. I cleaned my car today. I spent 3 hours cleaning my car today. I cleaned the tyres. I cleaned the interior. I polished the outside. I did everything. Because I thought it was going to be dry. It's winter, it's meant to be dry, but clearly not. And so I apologise if you did have any weekend plans. I've made them wet. I apologise. You can blame me for it. Just don't. It's not the station's fault, it is mine. But, well, there you go. Yes, but you are still on the Late Night Rendezvous for this evening. And look, we still have some great songs on the way. SZA will be taking us all the way to Saturn. Givian as well. A new one there with Murder. Do rather like this one. But right now, Ocean Alley. Great band, this one. And a great song, Love Balloon, on Nusra FM 101.3.

Monster FM 101.3. Aussie DJ just then, Fisher with Rain. And I have some interesting news. Now, there's been a lot of contention in the charts very recently with Olivia Dean and Ella Langley kind of fighting for the number one spot for the number one song in Australia, you know, for that week. However, a new contender has come through yet again. Now, she was in there a few weeks ago. She was getting close to the number one, but now she has officially made it. She has debuted. Olivia Rodrigo with The Cure is currently number one for this week. Let's see if it can continue to stay on top of Ella Langley and Olivia Dean. We'll see which Olivia comes out on top on this one. It'll be very interesting to find out. We've also got the Jungle Giants on the way, who'll be performing later this year in Australia as well. But right now, let's have a listen to that number one hit by Olivia Rodrigo.

37 on the charts for this week. It's Femi with Noble on the Late Night Rendezvous for this Wednesday evening, and it is just about time to do our concerts from home. So if you're new to this one, we've got three songs back to back to back ahead of us. Now, these are all from artists who are going to be performing very, very soon in the local area, or at least as local as we can get. They're all in Brisbane, which is, yeah, it's pretty close. It's about an hour away, but yeah, no, just do what we can. We've got The Last Dinosaurs on the way, Descendants as well, Freya Sky. I reckon we kick it off with Those Last Dinosaurs, Italo Disco, on Nostra FM 101.3 or on the Late Night Rendezvous. Let's have some concerts at home.

Goodness FM 101.3 with Alfie on the Late Night Rendezvous. We just had our concerts from home. Each of those artists will be performing at the Tivoli very, very soon. Last Dinosaur's Descendants and Freya Sky just then. So if you haven't been able to get tickets for any of them, and trust me, I know that feeling now, then it is quite all right. You at least were able to hear them just then. Now, I have a little bit of disappointment that I've experienced today, actually, which I'll be talking about a little bit later on. In the meantime, though, Gracie Abrams is going to be on the way, but right now, Genesis Owusu with Helsa on Newsroom FM 101.3.

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Gracie Abrams hit the wall, and a bit of gaming news at the moment, which is something I don't usually do. PlayStation have had their summit with a bunch of upcoming games unveiled, which is very quite exciting, despite the fact I don't have a PlayStation. So, one of my favourite childhood games, and this was all the way back in the days of the PlayStation 2, it was called Stuntman Ignition. Now, this game, essentially, you played as a stunt driver, you went through various fake movies. Now, that's the key word here. They were fake movie productions inspired by real movies. There was one that was like The Dukes of Hazzard, and there was one that was like Speed, but they were never actually licensed games. And, you know, you do these very intricate and precise stunt driving scenes. But this game came out in, like, 2006, 2007, right? Very unexpectedly, a sequel to this game has just been announced. An entire 20 years later, where did it come from? And this time, it looks like it's actually using some licensed movie cars and movies, like the Time Machine DeLorean, Kit, the Testarossa from Miami Vice. Where did this come from? Now, this is, I bring this up, right? After 20 years of waiting, it was one of my favorite games of all time. It will exclusively be released on PlayStation, which I don't have. Where's the fairness in that? The good news is, though, my brother does have a PlayStation 5, so I think he will be getting a lot more visits from me. Unless, of course, they do bring it out on Xbox, but I somehow doubt that. But, well, I guess I shall owe him a favour. He can get one from Fisher as well. That is on the way. But right now, Self-Aware, it's Temper City, on Nitro FM 101.3.

And Fisher with Favour on the late night rendezvous for this evening. That pretty much brings us almost all the way to the end of the show for this evening. Well, I hope you've had a fantastic one. I know I certainly have. We've gone through, well, a fair few things during the charts for this week as well. And of course, some disappointment and a little bit of trauma that I experienced with that ticket war. Never again. I will never be doing that again. Until the next one comes up, in which case I will be doing that again. But that's for next time, I suppose. I want to thank you very much for joining me for this Wednesday evening. Of course, you can catch me next week as well after Rocco's Deli with Tyler. Make sure you're sticking into that one as well from 6 until 8. And of course, you'll be with me from 8 until 10 next week as well. But until then, I hope you have a fantastic one. The wave is on the way after my show for today. But as always, I have been and still am Alfie. Have a great week, and I shall see you next time. Good night!

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I said, well, I didn't know. He said, I turned 65 about 11 months ago.

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0: morning. I'm Laura Devoy. Kuwait says one person has been killed and at least 63 injured in an Iranian drone strike on its international airport. Officials say the Dawn attack, which came after an exchange of fire between the US and Iran, damaged some facilities. The BBC's Jia Gol has more details.
1: What we are seeing, this pattern, it shows Iranian showing resolve. The Iranian Revolutionary Guards want to send a message to regional government that if they allow US to use their country as a base to attack Iran, it will be costly for them. And also sending a message of deterrence to the United States of Israel. If they resume the fight and the attack against Iran, Iran still is capable of responding.
0: Meantime, Iran's foreign minister says no tangible progress has been made in peace talks with the United States, but he says communications with the Americans have not been cut off. US President Donald Trump claims Tehran has agreed not to have a nuclear weapon. Medical cannabis patients in New South Wales will be allowed to get behind the wheel without the fear of losing their driver's licence. A bill will be introduced to State Parliament giving an exemption to drivers who are prescribed medicinal cannabis. However, their THC levels must remain within the allowed threshold. If they don't, they could lose their licence for a minimum of 3 months and be fined more than $700. Researchers say a simple urine test could help improve the early diagnosis rates of chronic kidney disease. Shannon Kirkwood has the details.
2: A global team of experts have published a series of research papers in The Lancet today. Globally, chronic kidney disease, or CKD, is the ninth leading cause of death. The researchers are calling for a renewed focus on diagnosis and treatments. They say up to half of life-threatening cases remain undiagnosed and are pushing for the routine use of a simple and affordable urine test across all healthcare settings. One of the researchers, Adelaide University's Dr. Matthew Borg, says many people don't realise they have CKD before it's progressed. He says a combination of urine and blood tests, as well as blood pressure checks, are crucial in identifying kidney disease earlier and potentially even preventing progression to kidney failure.
0: Research has found winter hailstorms could provide a bigger threat to cold weather crops in the coming years. A study by the University of New South Wales shows under modelling scenarios of 2 and 3 degrees Celsius of global warming, there's an increased risk of hailstorms in cooler places in cooler times of the year. Researchers say there's an expected decrease in summer hail risk, but there are concerns hailstorms may become more destructive when they do occur. In the US, it's too early to call who will be California's next governor. An election was held on Tuesday, and with incumbent Gavin Newsom unable to run again due to term limits, voters were deciding on a new leader. According to NBC News, a short time ago, Republican Steve Hilton was in the lead with nearly 28% of the vote, but Democrat Xavier Becerra had more than 25%, and it was too early to call. Turning to sport, in tennis, 25th seed Diana Schneider is through to the semi-finals of the French Open after taking out the world number one. Schneider lost the first set to Aryna Sabalenka 3-6, but won the second and third 7-5, 6-love. Meantime, qualifier Maya Halinska is also through to the semis. She defeated 22nd seed Anna Kalinskaya 7-6, 6-3. And in the AFL, Adelaide's Taylor Walker will return for tonight's match against Geelong at the Adelaide Oval.
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0: 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So if you're having a drink, don't drive.
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0: Good morning, I'm Laura Devoy. Australia could be hit with a new tariff as US President Donald Trump takes aim at forced labour. He's proposed tariffs of between 10 and 12.5% on dozens of countries, including Australia, the UK and the European Union. The United States Trade Representative Jamison Greer says Australia failed to impose and effectively enforce a forced labour import prohibition.
1: Tariffs as an economic tool have been used by the United States significantly for the past 8 years, and this is more of that. We're expanding it. We're trying to do it in a way that's nuanced, in a transparent way.
0: Some items, including beef, would be exempt from the tariff, which could come into effect within months. The head of the World Health Organization says the number of suspected Ebola cases in Central Africa has reduced significantly as testing ramps up. Tedros Adhanom Ghebreyesus says the number now stands at 116, down from more than 1,000. He says he was encouraged during a recent visit to the Democratic Republic of Congo.
2: The outbreak had a big head start and we're still behind, but under the leadership of the government of DRC, we're catching up. In Bunia, there are now 3 treatment centers with a capacity of 80 beds, and there are also treatment units in Mangualu, Raumpara, Beni, Goma, and Bukavu, and more are on the way.
0: That from the BBC. The federal government has allocated $5 million to support the global response to the Ebola outbreak and help prevent the spread of the disease. The funding will be directed through the International Federation of the Red Cross and the World Health Organization. In a statement, Foreign Minister Penny Wong and Minister for International Development Anne Ali say the funding will provide vital medical care and supplies, water and sanitation services, support outbreak surveillance and preparedness, and strengthen local health systems. At least 9 people have been killed in Israeli strikes on southern Lebanon. Lebanon's health ministry says 2 of the victims were paramedics whose ambulance was hit. Israel says it has been targeting Hezbollah targets. Lebanon's health ministry says 3,500 people have been killed in the country since early March. The CSIRO has produced the largest magnetic map of the universe, which will help researchers better understand the way energy is distributed. The National Science Agency says it marks the beginning of a new generation of research. The world's largest cabaret festival will get underway in Adelaide today. There will be nearly 80 performances from Australian and international artists over the next 12 nights. Artistic director Ruben Kaye says this year's event has taken a darker and edgier turn. Speaking to National Radio News, he reflected on how the Adelaide Cabaret Festival has changed over the past 27 years.
3: At the start, it was very underground, but now it's sort of grown into this amazing, sprawling, celebration of the best of cabaret. It's the biggest festival of its kind in the world. It's one of the only festivals dedicated to cabaret.
0: Turning to sport, in tennis, another major upset in the French Open overnight with men's 4th seed Félix Auger-Aliassime knocked out of the tournament. The Canadian lost to 10th seed Flavio Cobolli in 4 sets. The win sees Cobolli through to the semi-finals where he'll take on either Matteo Berrettini or Matteo Arnaldi, who are on court now. There's now only 2 top 10 seeds left, Cobolli and Alexander Zverev.
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0: Sarah Devoy. The Prime Minister has defended Australia's forced labour and slavery laws. The US is looking to impose tariffs of between 10 and 12.5% on dozens of countries which import goods made by slave labour. Anthony Albanese told the ABC any tariffs imposed on Australia by the US are unjustified.
1: Australia has robust, comprehensive and world-leading legislation addressing forced labour and modern slavery. It's been passed through the Parliament with unanimous support. We continue to use every opportunity that we have to advocate that US tariffs imposed in Australia are unwarranted.
0: The PM says Australia and the US have an ideological disagreement on tariffs. People in New South Wales who take medicinal cannabis will soon be able to drive legally with THC in their system. The state government will introduce legislation to Parliament which would introduce a legal limit on the concentration of THC drivers can have in their system. But they must have a prescription, and those who exceed the threshold three times will face a three-month licence suspension and a fine of more than $700. Roads Minister Jenny Acheson told the ABC the government is trying to find a balance for people who take medicinal cannabis.
2: Walking that delicate line between ensuring we maintain road safety but also that we enable people who have a prescribed medication to be able to drive.
0: An elderly couple has been stabbed and an intruder shot in a suspected home invasion in northern New South Wales. Police say a 75-year-old man and a 72-year-old woman were allegedly stabbed by a 34-year-old man who had entered their home south of Tenterfield. The intruder was allegedly shot. All three were taken to hospital and an investigation is underway. The US Secretary of State Marco Rubio says he's prepared to give a private briefing to lawmakers in Washington about Israel's nuclear weapons capabilities. 30 Democratic members of Congress had asked the Trump administration to publicly acknowledge Israel's nuclear program. The BBC's Tom Bateman is in Washington.
3: Neither Israel nor the US has ever officially acknowledged Israel's nuclear weapons development, which is believed to date back to the 1950s. The lawmakers asked what US intelligence officials assessed as Israel's red lines for using nuclear weapons. They pointed to an Iranian strike which hit near what's believed to be Israel's nuclear facilities at Dimona in March. They argue the information about the extent and nature of Israel's nuclear capabilities is an essential US national security interest.
0: An Australian film aims to shift conversations, change cultures, and make it safer for women to speak out against gendered violence by reforming the laws that seek to silence them. The documentary Silenced opened the Sydney Film Festival last night. It charts a post-Me Too world using courtroom footage, media coverage, and interviews to demonstrate how legal systems across the world are being used to discredit both victim survivors and the journalists who report their stories. One person featured is former Liberal staffer Brittany Higgins, who went through both criminal and civil trials following rape allegations. Turning to sport, in tennis, 25th seed Diana Schneider is through to the semi-finals of the French Open after taking out the world number one. Schneider lost the first set to Aryna Sabalenka 3-6, but won the second and third 7-5, 6-love. Meantime, qualifier Maya Halinska is also through to the semis. She defeated 22nd seed Anna Kalinskaya 7-6, 6-3.
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So if you're thinking of downsizing, upgrading, or just after a current appraisal of your property's value, contact me, Sean Carey, at Sean Carey Real Estate.